0: But no, it was, I'm so grateful for the opportunity, and I've loved my experience so far. So it's, I'm glad it happened.
1: And this is a level that you've become familiar with in time with the Altoona curve. But here with Akron, what are you noticing kind of is maybe a little bit different and helps you out a little bit more?
0: Yeah, I definitely from the organizational side, you know, having so many avenues and so many personnel to help you. You know, we have two pitching coaches here with.
1: Well, we'll take a break from Jack Carey's Rubber Ducks warm-up interview because we are ready to resume baseball here from downtown Akron. But first, let's pause for station identification on your home for Rubber Ducks baseball.
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3: You know, this is a good thing. A runner at first and two outs in the fifth inning with Akron leading 3-1. Caden Fabers back on the mound. A chance to get five innings in. The rain delay began at 8:07:42. Now we have a third baseman. Needed one. And Tyrese Turner fills the bill. Pagaro's on first, two outs. Hodo's the hitter. Hodo a homer and ground out tonight. Good job of the ground crew and all involved to get us back out here this quickly. Resume play at 8:02. Look at first. Here's the pitch. Missed inside, a ball to Hodo. So a 20-minute rain delay. We'll take that any day of the week. Look at first at Pagaro. He runs well. That's a ball low. That's why he's out there. Beat the infield grounder out to the right side after a great diving play by Thompson.
4: Well, for Fabers coming back out on the mound, I mean, there are times at bat that are longer than what he just went through.
3: Yeah, without a doubt. Ground ball foul, third base. Calvin Christensen, their development coach, is handling third base coaching duties. 2-1 to Hodo. Look at first, short lead for Pagaro. Here's the pitch. In the air to left. Antunes will move left and catch it. And the inning done. This is now a complete ball game. We played 4.5 in Akron tonight. It's Akron 3 and the Bay Sox 1 on the 717 Credit Union Radio Network.
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0: Dan. The outfield to left. Yates at 59 pitches. Deal swinging a foul back on the inside of the high fastball right around the belt. Yates again, the 0-2 high. 1-2. Superstars here tomorrow night for the 7-17 start. Here's the 1-2. Swing and a miss. He got him on a slider. I kept things up that time to Churio. That's just the second strikeout tonight for the right-hander. Here's Rosario, a single with a flyout tonight. Swing and a miss. Matt Jasix in the Akron pen now, the right-hander. Alfonson, 16 home runs, swing and a miss. He was swinging for 17 right there. A 14 for 35 homestand. They're deep and around to left. Yates the windup, the 0-2. Line drive right to the shortstop. It was right down to one knee. Vasquez gloves it, and two men are gone.
1: Oh, Rosario hit another one squarely. He's had a couple of very hard hit balls to short the last couple of nights, only has two hits to show, but he is hitting the ball hard everywhere.
0: And that's what he's just been doing, and boy, you like to see a guy locked in like this. Zay will fall again. Here's Cozart on base on an error and bounced out, takes a high strike.
1: 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We will have a full video interview with Alfonso Rosario.
0: The 0-1, a little bit low. 1-1.
1: So you can catch that starting at 7 o'clock Eastern time tomorrow evening on Rock Entertainment Sports Network. And we'll have, of course, 7:17 is the first pitch.
0: 1-0, missed away. 2-1, should be 2-1, I think. It should be 2-1. Thompson on deck, two outs, nobody on, fifth inning, 3-1 Akron. 2-1, lifted foul to the left, that is out of play. The top of the eighth, the Senators making life tough at Erie. They lead the Seawolves 8-1 tonight. They've won the first two games of that series. Here's the 2-2, swing and a miss, he got him. And Akron, for the first time tonight, they go 1-2-3. We played five. It is Akron 3 and the Bay Sox 1.
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2: Moving to the top of the sixth from the Audio-Technica broadcast booth, the Ducks have a 3-1 lead. Caden Favors back out there. He will face Estrada, De Los Santos, and Ben Cosme in the Bay-Sock sixth inning. Estrada tonight fanned and walked. Did not play yesterday. Well, he's had a good year. Out of Venezuela, signed back in 22 by Baltimore. Here's the pitch. And still batting left-handed, he takes a breaking ball strike, even though a switch hitter. First time he's done that this season. Here's the 0-1. Swing and a high fly to left. Antunes back, lots of room, and he has it. Leadoff man retired. Leadoff man, only one time on base, and he circled the bases when Hodo led the game off with a home run. But since then, strikeout, ground out, ground out, ground out, fly out with the leadoff man. Well, that will do it tonight. Great outing by Caden Favors. Greg DeCenzo comes out. A visit Jacksonville pitching change is coming, and we'll come right back on 640 WHLO.
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2: And just a great outing from Caden Favors tonight. 84 pitches, 5 1/3, a run on, 2 base hits. He walked 2, fan 4, can win it. And he's been waiting for this outing. He was sharp all night long. Great off-speed stuff. He really dominated the Bay Sox. Matt Jasik comes on, the right-hander. Jasik making appearance number 17, all from the pen, 2-0, with a 2.38 ERA. 30 strikeouts, just 8 walks in 22 and 2/3 innings. He worked the last against the Seawolves on Sunday, 2 scoreless frames. His last 5 outings, 1 hit, no runs. He's had 12 strikeouts in 7 innings. Here's De Los Santos facing Jasik. That's the ball outside. Matt, fastball, sinker, curve, slider, and changeup. Out of Indiana State, Matt, 6 foot, 205, 24 years old. Here's the 1-0, swinging a shot just foul down the first base side. Other games, Richmond leads Altoona 4-3, top of 8, top of 7, New Hampshire 9, Portland 7, top of 5, Reading 9, Somerset nothing, and top of 5, Hartford 1, Binghamton nothing. Here, top of 6, 1 out, nobody on. Akron leading the Bay Sox 3-1. 1-1. Did he go too far in a breaking ball? Yes, he did. Sweeper that time. Could not stay back, and it's 1-2. Ben Cosme on deck. 3-1 Rubber Duck lead. Trying to make it back-to-back wins. Now time is called for De Los Santos. Here's the 1-2, swing and a miss. He got him on a slider. First strikeout for Matt Jasik. Akron, last time they won back-to-back games was the 16th and 17th over the Altoona curve here in June. He made the Ducks at that time 34-30. Here's been Cosme, and here's the pitch. That's a strike. And since then, Ducks have gone 3-15. Ben Cosme walked and bounced out 3-1 tonight. 0-1, swing and a miss. Good slider again. It's nothing and two. They've had great pitching in this series. I built the Bay Sox to 4 runs right now.
0: Yeah, I was just about to say, Jim, for the starters who are making their final starts before the All-Star break, so far, good turns around the rotation, and that's a good taste in their mouth going to the break.
2: The 0-2 is on the inside corner, called strike three, got him on an inside pitch right around the belt. Bay Sox go 1-2-3. We play 5.5 innings tonight. It is Akron 3 and the Bay Sox 1 on the 717 Credit Union Radio Network.
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2: Well, that's 70 pitches. Evan Yates comes back out for the bottom half of the sixth inning. Ducks have a 3-1 lead. He will face Thompson, Antunes, and Mooney. Yates has allowed 4 hits, 2 walks tonight. 1 has scored. Thompson popped out, lined to a double play. In the center on an 8-2 play, looks at a pitch up a little bit. Ball 1-2 Bennett. What a first half and a great start in Lake County. 1-0. Popped him up behind the plate. Keegan can't find it. And lucky for him, it's back out of play below us. Now the ops over 1,000 in Lake County. The on-base at 485, leading all of minor league baseball. Slugging at 526, 1-0, check swing foul. Rolls left the home plate. One and two now to Bennett Thompson. Out of Oregon. The outfield deep and to left. And here's the 1-2. Swung on, hit foul to the right. That is out of play. He always seems to be in the bucket after the swing with the left foot. But he's still on pitches. Here's the 1-2. It is outside. 2-2 now to Thompson, leading off this sixth inning. Here's the 2-2, swinging a ground ball left side. That's by the diving shortstop, Vasquez. That's another hit for Thompson. He rounds and hangs on. Akron's fifth hit, his seventh hit of the series. Leadoff man's on. Leadoff man three times on base, three times crossing home plate tonight. Here's Antunes, walked and scored, grounded out to the second baseman. The Sox pen is still quiet right now. Some bodies are moving. There is a strike taken by Antunes. Mooney on deck. The outfield to left. Infield playing for two. There's a high drive to right. Down the line, that ball is foul. A towering fly by Antunes. And the count is nothing and two now. Just a little ahead of a changeup that time. He's hit 12 homers, driven in 40 runs, 9 doubles. Here's the 0-2. It is a little bit low on the outer half. Wilfredo on top of the plate. Here's the 1-2. Hit foul, left side back out of play. Both Wilfredo and Mooney just can't get over that 200 mark and stay over it and get some separation from it. One good streak could do that. Here's the 1-2. It is a little low and away again. Curveball just off the plate, right around the knees. And the count is even at 2-2. Thompson leads away. Here's the 2-2. Struck him out. Got him on a fastball away. The fourth strikeout for Yates tonight, first out of the inning, and here is Alex Mooney, who was fanned but reached base on a wild pitch and grounded out to third base. Right-hand batter climbs in, the outfield stays to left. Yates checks and deals, high and away for a ball. Yates at 83 pitches now. Look at first, short lead. The 1-0. Swing and a foul back of home plate. They say the next rain chance is around 10:15, so hopefully we're snug at home by then. Boy, big gap in right center field and down the right field line for Mooney. 1-1, high and tight, leans out of the way. A curveball that did not. And it's 2-1. Yates again. 2-1 delivery. Swing and a ground ball foul. Knocked down by Greg DiCenzo. 2-2 now. Christian Knapchek is on deck for the Rubber Ducks. Thompson at first, one out, sixth inning, 3-1 Akron. Here's the 2-2 slow curve, popped it, foul to the right, that's back out of play. A left-hander is in that base sock pen now. The Rojas or De Leon? Neither. Line drive, left field foul. Is that Ashman in the pen?
0: Indeed it is, Micah Ashman.
2: 2-2 to Mooney. Yates is closing in on 90 pitches now. He leans into Keegan. Again, the 2-2. Ground ball, third base. Shortstop behind the third baseman throws him out. Throw back to second, and they almost got a double play as they almost caught Thompson rounding too far. Well, again, you had De Los Santos cutting in front of Vasquez. And Vasquez, that good line of vision, made the play and just got Mooney. And that's the last man tonight that Yates will face. As Mercado comes out, we haven't seen the official point yet, and now we do. Visit Jacksonville, pitching change is coming, and we'll come right back on 640 WHLO.
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2: New pitcher is Micah Ashman. Yates goes 5 2/3 tonight, allowing 3 runs on 5 hits he walked, 2 could lose it, cannot win it. He fanned 4. Micah Ashman, the lefty, comes on. Ashman making appearance number 21. He's made one start, having a good year. 1-1 with a sparkling 1.45 ERA. 3 saves on the year, 5 holds on the year. He's fanned 54, walking just 8 in 31 innings. He's allowed 27 hits, 7 runs, 5 earned, just a home run. The opposition batting 231 against Ashman, who goes 6-7, 195 out of Salt Lake City. Came in a trade with the Tigers 2 years ago. Fastball, slider, and split. First appearance in the series. His last 5 outings, 3 saves and a hold. He's fanned 6 of the last 8 batters he's faced. Here's Knapcheck, swinging a foul back to the left. 1 strike to Christian. Lined out, grounded out tonight. Runner at second, 2 outs, bottom of 6. Ducks a 3-1 lead, trying to win 2 consecutive games tonight for last night's big win. Look at second, Ashman looks again. Here's the 0-1, outside just a smidgen off the edge. Tyrese Turner is on deck for Akron. The outfield shortens up in left and center, medium deep in right. There's a breaking ball low. Slider in the dirt. Now 2-1 to Knapcheck. Again, Ashman ready. Looking back, here's the 2-1 offering. Fouled straight back behind the plate. Good cut by Knapcheck that time, and it's 2-2 now. A fastball to 92 coming in for the left-hander. Deadline train with the Tigers 2 years ago, or last year, I beg your pardon. Long, lanky lefty ready again. 2 outs. Here's the 2-2. Outside. Slider in the dirt. Knapcheck would not chase, and the count is full.
0: Well, Ashman, the strong strikeout numbers, striking out over 42% of the hitters he faces.
2: That's incredible. As a bullpen guy, just perfect. Payoff, fouled back. Good at bat by Knapcheck right now. That was an inside fastball to 92 that time, and he got a round on and stayed alive. He's having a good at bat. trying to drive in another run for the Ducks. Here's the payoff. Hit foul left side. They've done a good job tonight moving men and then getting them in. Ashman again. They check on Thompson at second. The payoff is outside in the dirt with a slider. Knapchek works the walk. So first and second now for Tyrese Turner, who's walked and singled. He scored a run and driven in a run tonight. Having a good night. He'll bat from that right side, where he has not hit very much at all. Just 0 for 3 from the right side. Just the sixth ball game for Turner. Swinging a foul back to the right. One strike to the rubber duck third baseman. The outfield to right. Ashman ready. Two on, two outs. The 0-1 pitch is outside. Fastball missing off the plate around the belt. One and one. Mitchell on deck. Now again, Micah Ashman checking runners. Here's the 1-1, swinging a foul to the right. Caught that netting down the right field line. The count is 1-2. This is game 15 of the second half tonight, an 83 overall for Akron. It's a long ways to go, but try to climb back into this thing if you can. Ashman again. Here's the 1-2. Struck him out. Got him on a slider. Akron strands 2. We have played 6 from 7, 17 Credit Union Park. It is Akron 3 and the Bay Sox 1 on 640 WHLO.
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2: Moving to the top of the seventh from the Audio-Technica broadcast booth, Jim Clark, Marco Lanave, Ryan Schuchard back in the iHeart studios. It's 3-1 Rubber Ducks. Jacek came on, fanned the final two in the sixth inning. He will face Keegan O'Farrell and Vasquez in the Bay Sox 7th, 3-1 Ducks. Jacek delivers. Strike call taken by Keegan. Sinker that time. Keegan's 0 for 2, 2 ground balls tonight. Just his third ball game. Off waivers from Tampa. Here's the 0-1. Missed away. Sweeper that time. 1-1 to Keegan. The flags are just about still again. Here's the 1-1 pitch upstairs. 87 at game time tonight. I think it's cooled a little bit. Here's the 2-1 pitch. Swing and a foul out of play to the right side. And 2-2 now. And down to 82 right now. On Friday, 83 Saturday, 86 on Sunday. Here's the 2-2. It is on the inside corner, called strike three. He knew it. Sweeper caught the edge in three consecutive strikeouts as Jacek Fenning, all three he's faced since coming out of the bullpen.
0: Jacek continuing his role right now, 8 1/3 consecutive scoreless innings. This is a sixth straight outing.
2: Here's O'Farrell, fan fly to right, righty home, high and tight. Ball one to Griff O'Farrell, 0-for-9 series against Akron this year, 12-for-61. Here's the 1-0, high again, 2-0. He runs so well. You just want him on base more. He does walk a little bit. 2-0. There's a strike. 35 walks on the year. He's a top 30 guy for Baltimore. Here's the 2-1. Up again. 3-1 to O'Farrell. Still just a close ball game. It's only 3-1 right now. Seems like it's a bigger lead, but it's only a two-run ball game. Jacek, 3-1, swing and a miss. Good sweeper. And just ran away that time from O'Farrell. And the count is full. Matt, the high set. Here's the payoff. It is called strike three in the outside corner. Four consecutive strikeouts. Nothing but strikeouts for Matt Jacek tonight. The last three all looking. Two gone for Vasquez. He's grounded out twice. Once to short, the other time to Knapchek at second. Akron pitching just allowing two base hits tonight. Here's the pitch. Blown away, goes back and gets by Cozart. The leadoff home run in the first by Hodo. Then the two-out single to first by Peguero in the fifth inning. Strike taken. Good sweeper. 1-1 to Vasquez. Retzbach is on deck. Akron pitching, walking two tonight. Fanning 8, 1-1, swing and a miss, sweeper again. It's 1-2 to Vasquez. With Jacek gunning for five consecutive strikeouts right now. Vasquez climbing back in, tapping home plate, holds the bat high from the right side. Here's the 1-2, swing and a foul to the right that clears everything out of play. Stays 1-2. The Superstars tomorrow night at 7:17. Also telecast on Rock Entertainment Friday and Saturday nights. Here's the 1-2. It is a little bit high and away, and it's 2-2 now. 7:17 first pitch Friday night, 7:05 on Saturday night. Here's the 2-2, swing and a ground ball to the shortstop. Diving play goes off of Mooney's glove and scoots into center. And that's a two-out hit by Vasquez. And just like that, the tying run comes to home plate. And Retzbach, who homered yesterday, here's a guy that only has 25 RBI, 10 against the Rubber Ducks, and two home runs from his four home runs. He clouded one last night. Jacek checks the runner. Good lead. Here's the pitch. High for a ball. Matt's allowed three home runs. I really can't see Vasquez running here. He's inching away, though. Here's the 1-0. Inside, missed the appeal, but he kept the bat back. Just missed the top of the zone of the corner that time. And 2-0 to Retzbach with Peguero on deck. Vasquez at first, two outs, top of seven, 3-1 Akron. Jacek goes to first, back safely. The outfield just about straight up. Matt leans into Cozart. Here's the 2-0. There's a strike taken at the belt. 2-1 to Retzbach. He's got some power. Jacek. 2-1. High. 3-1. Now the walks were scattered tonight. One in the first, one in the third. No damage from either one from Caden Favors in this out. He was just outstanding tonight. Look at first. 3-1. Swing and a miss. Ties him up inside that time with a sinker, and the string is out to Adam Retzbach. So Vasquez will be running.
0: And Jim, you mentioned Favors after allowing that leadoff homer. There are some pitchers who would feel more tentative after a situation like that. He chalked it up to, well, sometimes guys are going to hit a pitch that's a strike, but I'm going to keep attacking the zone. That's what he did tonight.
2: Very well tonight. Vasquez going. That is a little bit low with the sweeper, and that is a walk. So with two outs and nobody on, they get a single and a base on balls. Tying runs are on base for Fernando Peguero, who has bounced out in single tonight. Get a visit now from Michael Poole, the Akron pitching coach, goes out to talk with Cozart and Jacek. No superstars tomorrow night. The Roger Dorn, Corbin Burnson, Major League bobblehead for the first 1,000 fans on Saturday night. Fireworks both nights. Conversation done. They're batting for Peguero with Sosa. Tomas Sosa. Will bat for Peguero. They want some power right here. Sosa batting 218. 1-for-4 yesterday. 1-for-8 series. 7 home runs. 16 doubles. He takes a ball a little bit inside. Left-hand batter. Tomas Sosa. Signed back in 22 from the Dominican. The outfield deep and around to right. Look at second. Here's the 1-0. Line to right. That will get foul, though. Down near the corner. A screamer that time, but he turned on that slider in when the count is 1-1 to Sosa. 7 homers, 32 driven in. He's 6 of his last 26 on this road trip. He's dangerous. got good size. Jacek will look back at Vasquez at second. 1-1. Bullseye right down Main Street. Slider 1-2 now. Hodo's on deck. He crossed up Sosa that time. Now Sosa getting time from Sobol, the plate umpire. Jacek again. Here's the 1-2 it is. Did it catch the bat? No, it hit the arm. Hit the arm of Sosa to load the bases. I really thought they might run for Retzbach being the tying run. And he's at second base now. With two outs and nobody on, they've come back and loaded the bases for Hodo, whose homer started the ball game to right tonight. The only Sox run and one of their three hits in the game. Right-hand batter, open stance. Bases full, two outs. Two-run Akron lead. Jacek home. Breaking ball to Beauty, called strike. He gets ahead right away. Slider that time. Let me see that sweeper go away from Hodo now. Matt, the 0-1. There it is. Fouled back. It's nothing and two now. With two good pitches. Alaska Abney is in the rubber duck bullpen. Jacek at 36 pitches. Sox have them loaded with two outs, down by two runs in the seventh. This is their shot. Jacek, the 0-2. A little bit high. Hodo laying off. 1-2. Sosa's at first. Retzbach at second. Vasquez at third. Two outs. Matt set again. Here's the 1-2. Swung on, fouled back. Sweeper that ran away. Got a piece of it. Stays alive.
0: That has a lot of break to the glove side of Jacek and away from the right-handed batter, Hodo, and he barely got a piece.
2: I would throw it again. They're not getting great swings off of that tonight. Here's the 1-2. Swing and a miss. He got him. Got a fastball and blew it right by him. So Jacek fans all five outs tonight. The Sox leave them loaded. We've played 6.5. Up on your feet for the seventh inning stretch. It is Akron 3 and the Bay Sox 1 on the 717 Credit Union Radio Network.
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2: Now, bottom of seven. Defensive change, I believe he said Hodo goes to center. You hear that correctly? And Sosa in right. Here's Mitchell batting. Ashman misses away.
0: Yeah, you're right on both there, Jim.
2: So Sosa goes to right after pinch hitting, and Hodo is in center now. Mitchell tonight, homer let off the game for Akron. He's 1-for-3 in the ballgame. Lefty-lefty battle, looks at a strike. 1-1 to Nick Mitchell. Well, his bat at the top of that lineup could be a huge, huge advantage for Akron in this second half. 1-1, just missed away. And to see Nick getting locked in, completely healthy now. Well, the ankle injury suffered in Bowie back in June. Here's the 2-1 pitch, swinging a foul back. Now, the Senators did beat the Seawolves 8-3 tonight. They're just a game back, swinging a foul tip, just got a piece of that slider away. The Senators have won 4 straight. Seawolves have lost 3 straight since leaving here. They've come back to earth a little bit. Here's the 2-2. Swinging a ground ball right side by the first baseman Retzbach for a base hit. Big turn, goes for 2. The throw, it is not in time. A hustle double that time for Nick Mitchell. He continues just to do everything right now for the Rubber Ducks. It's a tailor-made double. Tailor-made jewelers. It's outstanding for the community. Akron's number one jewelry store, engaging couples since 1991. Another hit for Mitchell. Here's Churio.
0: Now he's got 5 hits the last 2 nights, all for extra bases.
2: Swing and a miss, batting right-handed. Churio, RBI single, 1-for-3 tonight. Well, Mitchell's just really seen everything well right now. The 0-1, inside corner, good pitch. Nothing and 2 to Churio. Akron now 6 hits tonight. And a big insurance run stands at second base. Churio talking with Sabal right now. He may toss him. It's not going well right now with these two. There's an automatic strike. Churio. Maybe not. That would have been 3, right? The 0-2 comes. He fouls it back.
0: There was maybe some kind of warning. You caught it, Jim, that Churio was talking with Sabal while in the box.
2: Look back at Mitchell. Line drive, center field, base hit. Hodo charging, gloves. They'll stop Mitchell, third base. Ball cut off with a shortstop. So back-to-back hits begin the 7th inning. Churio now a 2-for-4 night.
0: And Churio, when he had that base hit, he flipped the bat, turned and said something to Sabal,
2: yep.
0: And he was tossed while he was running to first.
2: Well, that just honestly cannot happen. Emotions can get us from time to time, but you had the last say. You got a line drive hit. Who gets the put out? Is there a put out? I've never seen that.
0: No, he's tossed from the game. He'll have to be replaced at first base right now.
2: Tossed before he got to the bag.
0: Yeah.
2: I've never, ever witnessed that. And that's a shame. Greg not happy at all. He's talking with Sabal, but you know, they had the conversation at the plate, and the warning was given. I was watching the baseball and the runner at third base.
0: Yeah, and I was watching Churio going up the line. He had a little bat flip, turned around and said something, and by the time Churio was at first, that Sabal had already given him the heave.
2: But you can't do that. And odds are he will not do it again. Akron needs a runner, and then they'll need a center fielder. Advíncula, maybe?
0: I would say Advíncula or possibly an infielder coming in and Turner going to the outfield. That's all I can think of. And here's the Stark State College replay. They caught Churio talking back at the home plate up Sabal on that base hit.
2: Well, that's unfortunate, but Sabal was right to do what he did. They have to maintain control of the ball game. Is that Benjamin?
0: That is Juan Benjamin going to first to run.
2: So Juan Benjamin in the bottom of seven, pinch running. He will go somewhere defensively. First and third, nobody out for Rosario. It's singled, lined out, and flied out tonight. He could break this game wide open right now with one swing of the bat. Here's the pitch. Swing and a foul back. And a high fastball that ricocheted back down to the seating bowl behind the plate. Benjamin runs well. The 0-1 is slider down and in. 0-1, 7 for 9 on the bases. Here's the 1-1 pitch. They pop him up in the infield behind the mound. The shortstop calls and catches. Vasquez, one big out for Ashman. He's a ground ball now for maybe getting out of the inning. Here's Cozart. Jacob 0 for 3 tonight. Who did reach base on an error by Retzbach in the third. Infield playing for two. The outfield just about straight up. Here's the pitch. Missed away for a ball. The lefty-lefty matchup with Ashman, who came on with two outs in the sixth inning. He's at 26 pitches. Here's the 1-0. Low, delayed steal, no throw. Benjamin's in, number 8. Takes away the double play and changes the infield now, I would think. Well, how they have to play it. They'll come to the cut of the grass now. Ashman, 2-0, and time was given. No pitch clock violation, 3-0 now. Ryan Long, I believe, is in the base side pen, a right-hander. And Mercado comes out. He's questioning Sabal. So 3-0 to Cozart, and Thompson's on deck. Here's the 3-0. Grounded. That's a fair ball down that line. That could clear him. Two runs will score. And that will be a two-base hit. another double. Cozart sent it right down the line and drives in Mitchell and Benjamin. It's now a 5-1 ball game. Another tailor-made double, and he shot that right down the right field line. Tailor-made jewelers, engaging couples since 1991, and that will do it for Micah Ashman as Mercado comes out. A visit Jacksonville pitching change is coming. We'll come right back on 640 WHLO.
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2: Micah Ashman, two-thirds of an inning, two runs on three hits and a walk and a strikeout. And Cozart belongs to Ashman. Ryan Long, the right-hander, makes appearance number 10 in relief. He's 0-1 with a 3.77 ERA. He's fanned 24 in 14 and one-third, walking five, allowing 11 hits and six runs. Long working last against the Rumble Ponies, got the hold on the 4th of July. Four-seamer, changeup, cutter, slider, and split. A 17th round pick for Baltimore in 21. From Pomona Pitzer in Washington. COVID cost him his final 2 years of college ball. Here's Thompson now. Runner at second, still just an out. Akron trying to put the game away right now with a 5-1 lead. Here's the pitch. High for a ball.
0: And Jim, for a second straight night, the Ducks able to reach that Bay Sox bullpen that had been so good during its six-game winning streak. Tonight, they get to Ashman, who had not allowed a run over his last seven innings and five outings.
2: Here's the 1-0. Checked at breaking ball strike. Sweeper from Long. Ryan Long, 6'6", 240, 26 years old. Look at second. 1-1. Called strike. Splitter that time. 1-2 to Thompson. One out. A single and two doubles in the inning. Here's the 1-2. It is a little bit outside. 2-2. Long looking in, look back at second. 1-2. Called strike three, outside corner. Got him with a cutter. First strikeout for Long, the second out of the inning. Adam Tulloch now in the Akron pen. Here's on Tunez, who has walked and scored, fanned and grounded out tonight. Now a 5-1 Akron lead. Long, a peek back at Cozart. He deals. Fouled back to the left by Antunes. New Hampshire beating up on the Sea Dogs 15-8 in the ninth inning now in New Hampshire. Reading blanking Somerset 10-0. Here's the 0-1. Swing and a foul tip. Nothing in two now to Antunes. Alex Mooney is on deck. Kozark, the big two-run double. He's at second with

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7: Adam Tulloch, the new pitcher for Akron. The left-hander is 6'2", 215 pounds, 26 years old, resides in Weston, Florida. He'll face Aaron Estrada leading off the eighth inning, and it's fouled out of play, first base side, no balls in his strike. Well, now Estrada has turned around to hit right-handed. Earlier in the game, he was hitting left-handed against the lefty Caden Favors. Estrada has much better numbers as a left-handed batter. The pitch missed outside, one ball and one strike. So he came to bat left-handed against the Rubber Ducks left-handed starter, but now against Tulloch, he is batting right-handed. He's just a 217 hitter on the season. No homers, 1-1. Estrada lines it to right center field on the run, and it's down for a base hit as it's picked up in deep center field, fired back into the infield by Tyrese Turner, playing in center now for the Ducks. As Estrada reaches second with a leadoff double in the eighth, Turner taking over in center. Jason Churio ejected from the game and replaced by a pinch runner, Juan Benjamin, who now plays at third base. And Turner went out to center field.
8: That's how big those runs are now in that bottom of seven now with that double coming. They would have had the tying run coming to home plate right now in De Los Santos.
7: Instead, the right-handed hitter against Tulloch, 0-3 tonight. First pitch misses high and wide, ball one. Matt Jasik, an inning and two-thirds, his sixth consecutive scoreless outing. His last nine innings, he has not allowed a run. He walked one and struck out five tonight. Tulloch sets, looks at second. The 1-0. Up and inside with a fastball, ball two. Tulloch, whose college journey went from Wingate to the College of Central Florida, West Virginia, and Arizona State, looks at second, deals 2-0. Missed away with a sinker. Ball three. For Tulloch, his 19th appearance, he has a sparkling .46 ERA out of the bullpen for Akron this year. He did give up five earned runs to these Bay Sox almost 2 months ago here, the 3-0. High and wide, ball four. Four-pitch walk to De Los Santos. Now, Tulloch has walked and struck out about a batter per inning. 19 walks, 20 strikeouts in 19 and two-thirds innings. Now, pitching coach Michael Poole comes out of the third base dugout for a visit with Tulloch and the catcher Jacob Cozart. Akron leads it 5-1. After Chesapeake got a leadoff homer from Doug Hodo in the first, the Ducks got their own leadoff homer from Nick Mitchell in the bottom of the first. And then took the lead in the third inning on an RBI single by Jason Churio. And in the fourth, added a run on Tyrese Turner's RBI single. And then Jacob Cozart's two-run double made it 5-1

0: Last half inning in the bottom of the seventh. Frederick Benkosme bats, left-handed hitting left fielder, 0 for 2 with a walk. Nobody out top of the eighth. The tying run waits on deck for Chesapeake. Estrada at second, De Los Santos at first, outfield deep and around to right. The pitch down and inside to Benkosme, ball one. Tulloch throws a fastball, cutter, slider, and changeup. He is not allowed a run over his last three outings, including two on this homestand. Left-hander looks out at second. Deals home 1-0. Missed down and in. Two balls, no strikes. We had a brief 20-minute rain delay in the top of the fifth inning tonight. One of the shortest rain delays you'll see with the tarp pulled onto the field. It was a brief but somewhat intense sell over Akron and the Rubber Ducks and Bay Sox were ready to resume after stopping for 20 minutes. Tulloch looks at second, deals 2-0. Hits the outside edge, a breaking ball. It's two balls and a strike. Now a little past sunset, seeing some pink amid the blue beyond the left field wall and above the Akron Children's parking garage. Now Tulloch ready, is 2-1 to Benkosme. On its way. Missed outside with a slider, ball three. Benkosme still looking for his first hit of this series. He's 0 for 6. He had 8 hits in the series at Binghamton, including a couple of doubles. Walked twice also. The 3-1. Inside, ball four, missed with a sinker. So back-to-back walks after the leadoff double. The bases are loaded, nobody out, and the tying run coming to bat for Chesapeake.
1: You know, the Ducks are asking for trouble in this eighth inning. You watch walks do the Guardians in yesterday, and what about 9 or 10 of those things? Goodness.
0: Can't defend a walk. Can a batted ball. Here's Dom Keegan, right-handed hitting catcher. The tying run. Nobody out in the eighth. 5-1 Akron, the pitch. Strike one, slider on the inside edge. No balls and a strike.
1: That's a good pitch. To get one over and not something you can take a whack at and tie the game.
0: Outfield shades to right. Infield plays to pull. 0-1. Swing and a miss. Fastball, upper outside corner, it's 0-2.
1: Well, came down and in, then went up and away. Now he's in command at 0-2.
0: Ducks will trade a run for a couple of outs if they can get it. Tulloch sets. The 0-2. Swing and a miss, strike three, change up that time. So breaking ball, fastball, change up the sequence to get Dom Keegan on three pitches, one gone in the eighth.
1: Great job by Tulloch. He really set him up with every pitch that time. Now the ground ball can get you out of this inning.
0: Griff O'Farrell, the hitter, 0 for 3 tonight. Right-handed batter against the lefty Tulloch. Bases full, 5-1 Akron, top of the eighth. Tulloch looking to protect that lead. First pitch. Strike one called upper outside quadrant. With the sinker, it's 0-1. Rubber Ducks bullpen trying to finish it out and give Caden Favors a win, which would be his first in 5 starts against Chesapeake. At 5 1/3, giving up just a run tonight. 0-1. Sailed away with a changeup, one ball and one strike. O'Farrell 0 for 10 to start the series. And hitting under 200 against Akron for the year. 1-1. High and wide, two balls and a strike. Missed with a fastball there. A leadoff double by Aaron Estrada. He's at third. Anderson De Los Santos and Frederick Bencosme both drew walks against Tulloch. The pitch. O'Farrell pops it up down the left field line. Antunes coming near the line, near the corner, puts it away. There's the second out. Estrada tags and scores. And two down. The other two runners hold. 5-2 Akron in the top of the eighth. Sacrifice fly for O'Farrell is his 29th RBI.
1: The ball was deeper than I thought when it left the bat.
0: Kept kind of drifting deep to that left field corner. So two gone, Willie Vasquez, 1-for-3 tonight. Right-handed batter against the lefty Tulloch. 5-2 Akron in the eighth, two down the pitch. Ground ball up the third base line, foul, and just foul. That was trouble. If it was fair, possibly a run or two for the Bay Sox. 0-1 on Willie Vasquez, who has reached base in 22 of the 24 games he has played with Chesapeake. Outfield shades him to right and plays him to pull on the infield. Benjamin near the line at third. Tulloch sets, looks at second. His 0-1. Swing and a miss. Change up there. It's 0-2. Couple of good changeups here for Adam Tulloch, who has allowed just the second earned run against him all season this inning. But still Akron in the lead, 5-2. Tulloch ready. His 0-2. High and wide with a fastball. Ball one. Akron, 5 runs, 8 hits, no errors. The Bay Sox, 2 runs, 4 hits, and 1 error. The 1-2. Swing and a miss. Strike 3 on the changeup down from Tulloch. Second strikeout of the inning. And he gets 3 outs in a row after allowing the first 3 to reach. Chesapeake does add a run after 7.5. Akron, 5. And the Bay Sox 2 Rubber Ducks Baseball presented by 717 Credit Union.
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0: Bottom of the eighth, Akron up 5-2 over Chesapeake. Right-hander Ryan Long, who got the final two outs of the seventh, faces Akron's 7-8-9 hitters in the eighth. Alex Mooney, Christian Knapcheck, Tyrese Turner. Long, working from a stretch, deals to Mooney. Fouled back, strike one. Ryan Long stands 6'6", 240 pounds. And he's wearing the long black sleeves underneath the black jersey top tonight. His 0-1. Mooney fouls it off the catcher, Keegan. Two strikes from Long to Mooney. Ryan Long pitching with the Bay Sox for a fourth season. Going back to 2023, the 0-2. Chopper foul, third base side. Still two strikes on Alex Mooney. And Long at one point was contemplating heading to law school when he was then offered a temporary contract in the Cape Cod Summer College League and got some interest from the Orioles ahead of the draft. 0-2. Swing and a miss. Strike three on the cutter upstairs. Long picks up his third consecutive strikeout. One away. Bottom of the eighth. 5-2 Akron leads. Trying to take the lead in this series with three more to play. Long pitched in the World Baseball Classic 3 years ago for the team from Great Britain. The pitch. Change up outside half to Christian Knapcheck. It's 0-1. That same year, he split between high A and double A in the Orioles system. Almost all of 24 with the Bay Sox. 0-1. Swing and a miss on the splitter. Down and away. 0-2. And last year, transition to the Chesapeake bullpen, 0-2. Missed down low, one ball and two strikes. Also briefly appeared with AAA Norfolk. He was again with Great Britain in the World Baseball Classic this March. Second time honoring heritage on his mother's side. The British, 1-2. Swing and a miss. Strike three on the fastball, 96 from Long. Four consecutive strikeouts for the Bay Sox reliever. 5-2 Akron still leading, bottom of the eighth. Alaska Abney getting loose for the Ducks in the bullpen, so he may be working the ninth inning. Chesapeake will have its 8-9-1 hitters due up. Tyrese Turner, 1-for-2 tonight. A walk and a run in the third, and an RBI single in the fourth. The pitch. Strike called, cutter from Long, outside half, it's 0-1. Turner started the game at third, shifted to center. When Juan Benjamin entered for Jason Churio, the 0-1 from Long. Tapped foul at home plate on the splitter, no balls, two strikes. Churio ejected in the bottom of the seventh after his second hit of the night by the home plate umpire David Sabal. Benjamin came in to pinch run, played third while Turner moved from third to center. The 0-2. Swing foul tip, strike three. Long with five consecutive strikeouts since coming on in the seventh. Now we go to the ninth. Akron three outs from a second straight win, leading Chesapeake 5-2. Rubber Ducks Baseball presented by 717 Credit Union.
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0: Top of the ninth and a visit Jacksonville pitching change, bringing on right-hander Alaska Abney for the Akron Rubber Ducks with a 5-2 lead over the Chesapeake Bay Sox. Abney trying to save this one. He does have one save and four chances this year. 2-1 with a 4.73 ERA, but since coming off the injured list at the end of May, 10 outings, a 2.63 ERA for Abney. Side winder from the first base side, the pitch. Missed inside. Ball one to Adam Retzbach. Abney, third-year rubber duck, 26 years old, resides in Gainesville, Georgia. 15th-round pick out of Coastal Carolina 5 years ago. The pitch outside. Two balls, no strikes. Fastball, slider, and sinker for Abney, who has not allowed a run over his last three appearances. Set at the waist, 2-0. Strike called. Bottom rail of the zone. With the sinker, it's 2-1. Retzbach, Tomas Sosa, and Doug Hodo do up this inning. 8-9-1. 2-1. Popped up out of play. Foul. First base side over the net. Two balls, two strikes. Stay tuned after the ball game. If the Rubber Ducks win, we'll have our player of the game down on the field with Jimmy Farmer. And then Rubber Ducks recap to follow. Game highlights, Eastern League scoreboard, and Guardians update. Abney sets, 2-2 to Retzbach. Swing and a miss. Got him with a slider, strike three. A ninth inning opening strikeout for Alaska Abney.
1: Nice coming back down 2-0 as well there.
0: One gone, top of the ninth. Tomas Sosa, left-handed hitting right fielder, came in as a pinch hitter in the seventh in a 3-1 game. The pitch, strike with a sinker inside edge. It's 0-1. Sosa was hit by a pitch to load the bases against Matt Jasek, who then struck out Doug Hodo with the tying runs in scoring position, preserving a lead in the seventh. The pitch down and inside. One ball and one strike. Abney trying to earn his second save and give Caden Favors a win for the third time this year. Now Abney's 1-1. Fought off foul, third base side. It's 1-2. The Bay Sox, who had won six in a row entering last night's ball game. The Ducks are trying to hand them back-to-back defeats. Pitch popped up out of play, third base side. Still one ball, two strikes on Sosa.
1: Well, this strange game after giving up 55 runs in six games against the Seawolves. Right now they've given up what? Five runs, six runs in three games.
0: Bounce back performance from the Ducks pitching and defensively. 1-2. Looping fly ball, right center field. Turner charging, coming, dives, and it popped out of his glove. Rolls on the grass. Turner quickly grabs it, fires in, holding the runner to a single. Sosa is aboard with one out in the Chesapeake ninth. Akron leads Chesapeake. Top of the lineup, Doug Hodo III, who is 1-for-4. He sparked the Bay Sox with a leadoff homer on the second pitch of the ball game against Caden Favors, but Favors settled in, only allowed an infield hit the rest of his 5 1/3 innings. Abney's first pitch. Hodo takes a strike inside edge, 0-1. Chesapeake's only other run came in the eighth. after a double by Aaron Estrada, back-to-back walks and a sacrifice fly. The 0-1 missed outside with a slider, ball one. Akron 5, Chesapeake 2, top of the ninth. One out. A double play would end it. Abney's 1-1. Slider low, ball two. Abney is the fourth Rubber Ducks pitcher of the night. Favors 5 1/3. Jasek an inning and 2/3. Tulloch 1, and now Abney, the 2-1. Half swing, too far. That's strike two. A sinker tailing in on his hands. Two balls, two strikes with one out, runner at first. And Sosa held by Bennett Thompson, the first baseman. Abney ready. Pickoff back to first is Sosa with a dive. Bay Sox need another base runner to bring the tying run to the plate. Abney's 2-2. Ground ball, slowly hit to third. Bobbled briefly by Benjamin, throws late to first, and Hodo reaches. Sosa to second, an error on Benjamin will bring the tying run to the plate. First error on the Ducks tonight.
1: Dangerous guys are looming now with Estrada and De Los Santos, and then, if needed, Ben Cosme. Michael Poole coming out. How they want to work Estrada.
0: Estrada, who doubled last time up from the right side of the plate in the eighth, he'll bat left-handed, his better side in terms of average on base and slugging by far. All of his 14 home runs have come as a left-handed hitter. And from this side, he's hitting .311 entering play tonight. Since April 28th, Estrada a .317 hitter. He is second in the Eastern League in that span in hits. One for three tonight with a walk. He's the tying run. Sosa at second, Hodo at first. One down, top of the ninth. Akron in front, 5-2. The pitch. Strike one called. Sinker hard to the plate. Outfield is deep, shading Estrada to pull. Abney sets 0-1. In tight, got past the catcher, Cozart. Both runners will advance. Hodo to second. Sosa to third.
1: You know, takes away the double play now. But you want an out. It's not that big of a deal yet. You want an out.
0: The key run is standing in the batter's box. Estrada, the tying run. 1-1 after the wild pitch. The pitch. Chopper to the middle, near second. Glove by Mooney at short, throws to first, retiring Estrada. It scores Sosa to make it a 5-3 game, but now there are two outs.
1: You talk about a tailor-made double play. Boy, that was it, wasn't it?
0: That could have been the end of the game if not for the wild pitch. So Estrada picks up his 44th RBI. Hodo at third, but it's the tying run in the box. Anderson De Los Santos that counts. 5-3, Akron in the ninth. Abney deals. Slider outside, ball one. De Los Santos 0-3. Walked his last time up. Abney sets 1-0. Chopper over Abney, charging in. Knapchek, the second baseman, has it. Throws and retires De Los Santos. The Rubber Ducks win as Abney works around a couple of base runners and an unearned run in the ninth. Akron prevails 5-3 over the Bay Sox, winning its second in a row. Back-to-back wins for the Ducks for the first time since mid-June. Abney picks up his second save, and Caden Favors is a winner for the first time against Chesapeake in five outings this year. And Jim, it started another strong starting pitching performance, and the Ducks with the bats chipping away. They scored in four separate innings.
1: That gives you a chance, a good starting pitch. And I really thought they moved runners around well tonight and then drove them in, which they, it was just big hits in the Erie series. But tonight was not maybe small ball, but they did what they had to do. And you hit it. Starting pitching, it gives you a chance and Favors. He was superb tonight.
0: So Caden Favors is the winner, improving to 3-6 in his final start before the All-Star break. 5 1/3, giving up a single earned run. And the Rubber Ducks getting a leadoff homer from Nick Mitchell. Another two-hit night for Mitchell, who has had five extra base hits over the last two nights for Akron. Ducks also getting an RBI single from Tyrese Turner and Jason Churio. A two-run double from Jacob Kozar. Jimmy Farmer is down on the field outside the Rubber Ducks dugout, and we will hear from him and our player of the game shortly. Stay tuned on the radio side for Rubber Ducks recap, game highlights, Eastern League scoreboard, and Guardians update all coming your way. Meanwhile, Nick Mitchell is the player of the game tonight, and we'll send it downstairs to Jimmy Farmer with Mitchell.
12: Thanks, guys. Here with Nick Mitchell. Five extra base hits between the last two games. All five of your hits have been extra base hits. What's got you guys so locked in the last two nights?
13: Yeah, I mean, I just feel like I'm competing in the box well and just putting good swings on it, and good things are happening.
12: Big homer tonight.
13: Stop, bro. No mods, bro.
12: Oh, how good has it felt not only after last night snapping the streak, but to come out, get that homer, tie it back up, and then go on to get the win?
13: Yeah, it feels good. I mean, went on a little bad stretch there, but putting things back together now, and yeah, it feels good.
12: Awesome. Well, great job tonight. Go get your ride off. We'll set it back upstairs.
0: Thank you, Jimmy, and thank you, Nick Mitchell, the player of the game for the Rubber Ducks, and he's had a couple of great games sparking these two Rubber Ducks wins over Chesapeake. Stay tuned for Rubber Ducks recap on 640 WHLO.
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1: Well, Jim Clark back as Akron's won back-to-back games, winning 5-3 tonight. Guardians won 1 against the Twins. They won 5-2 today. Gavin Williams now 10-4 on the year. He fanned 11 in the ballgame. Arias, DeLauder, Bailey Homer. Guardians up to Miami now. They're tied by the White Sox for first in the division. The EL now. We have, are they all done? Nope, top of 9 in Somerset. Reading leads 10-2. The finals, Richmond 5, Altoona 3. New Hampshire almost doubled up. The Sea Dogs 15-8. Harrisburg 8, Erie 3, and Binghamton 7, and Hartford 3. Stay tuned. 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
0: Back in the Audio Technica broadcast booth, Marco Lanave with you after the Rubber Ducks looking for a second straight win against the Chesapeake Bay Sox. Tonight we're victorious, and we'll take you through the highlights now. The Bay Sox, though, got the early strike again in the top of the first inning on the second pitch of the night from Caden Favors to Doug Hodo. 0-1, driven out to right field. Rosario chasing it back, looks up, it is gone. Out to the Modelo Tiki Terrace in right field. Doug Hodo the third hits his fifth home run of 2026, and Chesapeake grabs a 1-0 lead, one batter into the ballgame against Caden Favors. Favors then worked around another walk in the inning and kept it 1-0, and leading off the bottom of the first was Akron's player of the game, Nick Mitchell. Mitchell hits a deep fly ball to center. Peguero chasing it back. He looks up. This is gone off the batting eye. A game-tying solo homer for Nick Mitchell as the two teams trade leadoff home runs in the first, and now it's 1-1, Akron and Chesapeake. Nick Mitchell hitting his fourth home run of the season. Just the second leadoff homer by the Ducks this season, while the Bay Sox hit their eighth tonight off the bat of Hodo, his third. So it was a 1-1 tie until the bottom of the third, when Tyrese Turner drew a leadoff walk, moved to second on a ground out by Mitchell, and was in scoring position for Jason Churio. Switch hitter batting left-handed, first pitch to him. Line drive through the left side, base hit left field. Turner rounding third. He's headed home to score. Jason Churio with a go-ahead RBI single in the third. Akron grabs a 2-1 lead against Evan Yates and the Bay Sox. Churio with his 22nd RBI. Akron left a couple of runners on base, and Churio was actually thrown out at the plate on a flyout by Bennett Thompson in the third to keep it a 2-1 ball game, but Akron kept the pressure on in the bottom of the fourth. Wilfredo Antunes drew a leadoff walk, advanced on two groundouts, bringing up Tyrese Turner.
1: Tyrese hitting from the left side. Here's the pitch. Line drive, left field, base hit. That will score Antunes easily. So Turner, the two-out single. Ducks on top 3-1 in the bottom of four.
0: Jim Clark on the call as the Ducks added to the lead, and lefty Caden Favors went back out for the top of the fifth. He ended up having a longer than expected top of the fifth. That was because of a 20-minute rain delay with two outs after an infield hit by Fernando Peguero. But he got out of the inning and even got an out in the top of the sixth, going 5 1/3 and departing with a 3-1 lead. Meanwhile, right-hander Matt Jasik struck out 4 in a row to begin his outing, then ran into some trouble in the seventh, allowing a single walk and hit batter to load the bases, putting the tying and go-ahead runs aboard. But he struck out Doug Hodo to preserve a 3-1 lead. And the Ducks responded in the bottom of the seventh, a leadoff double by Mitchell again, and then Jason Churio singled to center, and Jacob Cozart brought home two with a double, extending the lead to 5-1. The Bay Sox got a single run off Adam Tulloch in the eighth, and in the ninth, they got a run off Alaska Abney after a single and an error. And then with two outs, the tying run was at the plate in Anderson De Los Santos. Abney sets 1-0. Chopper over Abney, charging in. Knapchuk, the second baseman, has it. Throws and retires De Los Santos. The Rubber Ducks win as Abney works around a couple of base runners and an unearned run in the ninth. Akron prevails 5-3 over the Bay Sox, winning its second in a row. Final totals, Akron 5 runs, 8 hits, 1 error, 7 runners left on base, 4 for 12 with runners in scoring position. Chesapeake 3 runs, 5 hits, 1 error, 9 left, 0 for 5 with runners in scoring position. Caden Favors the winner for Akron, improving to 3-6. Evan Yates the loss, falls to 4-5. Alaska Abney picking up his second save. The game was 2 hours 38 minutes, a 20-minute rain delay in the middle. And the Ducks improved to 3-12 in the season second half in front of 3,736 on this Thursday night at 717 Credit Union Park. While the Bay Sox fall to 8-6, but still just 2.5 out in the Southwest second half race. These two teams play game four of the series tomorrow. It'll be a 7:17 start time. Gates open at 5:30. Tickets start at $5 at AkronRubberDucks.com and the MILB app. The Superstars will be at the ballpark. It's also Scout Night. The Camp Out postgame, Electric Blue Friday presented by First Energy, and Friday Night Fireworks presented by Discount Drug Mart. We hope you can join us at the ballpark, and if not, then tune in for the Rubber Ducks broadcast presented by 717 Credit Union and on Rock Entertainment Sports Network, as we'll have coverage starting on both sides at 7 o'clock Eastern Time tomorrow evening. Right-hander Dylan DeLucia gets the start for the Ducks, 1-5, a 7.18 ERA. Chesapeake lefty Sebastian Gongora, born in Cleveland, 7-3 with a 3.18 ERA, will get the start for Chesapeake. Until then, for our producer Ryan Schuchert and my partner Jim Clark, I'm Marco Linave in the Audio Technica broadcast booth at 717 Credit Union Park in downtown Akron, Ohio, where tonight the final score was the Akron Rubber Ducks 5, the Chesapeake Bay Sox 3. Thanks so much for listening. Have a great night, everybody.
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1: Bloviating idiot Roland Martin's show.
5: Do I think that Tallarico's refusal thus far to engage black electeds and the black infrastructure has put him at a disadvantage? Absolutely, because there's not a lot of time to try to rally us. But we actually had a meeting today, Roland, early today, where black people, black thought leaders, elected officials from Dallas and Houston met, and we are getting together and we're gonna stand together. And hopefully Tallarico and the Texas Democratic Party will see that and they will listen to us, because Tallarico has given out money to white GOTV organizations and white infrastructure, but and Hispanic infrastructure, but he's not giving it to black infrastructure. And so either they'll listen or they won't. Again, even though I knew I could lose votes, I did it anyway, because sometimes in life you got to pick a side. And I need to know if the Texas Democratic Party is going to pick our side. I did speak with Kendall Scudder, the chair of the Texas Democratic Party, and he told me he would be meeting with me again. Meetings do nothing if we don't have action into it. But I have already told them, Roland, they need to pay for black infrastructure. They need to pay for media with you and not just CNN, you know, and other people like you. I've told them that we have people like using hit strategies with Terrence Woodbury, who no one polls black people better than him. We don't want no white pollsters. They don't know how to poll us. And for the most part, I've told them it takes money to get the vote out, right? Inspiration doesn't get the vote out. So Tallarico needs to pay for us to get our voters out. Only then does Tallarico have a chance to win. If he continues to do what he has been doing, I believe Tallarico is going to lose. So we'll see. Tallarico's campaign has not reached out to me, even though the most talked about speech from the Texas Democratic Convention, from what I see on social media and from what I hear, is the speech that I made, because that's the big elephant in the room. Because again, Tallarico and everybody statewide and the Democratic Party has a black problem, whether they acknowledge it or not. And inspiration is not going to get us to the polls.
1: Inspiration is not going to get us to the polls, us as black people. So you're not going to be able to talk about pie-in-the-sky ideas or policies. You're going to have to pay the people who get people to vote. That means the pastors, but they're one step down. You're going to have to pay the elected officials and the consultants, because this is the way the process works. And this is the theme of the day, you might have noticed. And that is that on the Democrat side, and frankly, the Republicans, if they'd put Jeb Bush up, we'd have been doing this as well. They did the same thing with Romney in 2012. The idea is that you, the voter, will not choose who is in a position to make decisions for the government. There will be people. It is an industry. It is an insular group of people. They will choose. They will get paid. Karl Rove does this on the Republican side. They will bump off candidates who don't play the game, who don't pay them, who don't hire their people, who don't spend money with them. None of it is about a government that functions well and serves its people and protects its people. Do you understand this? Do you understand how sad and pitiful this is? This means that when you find a Trump, when you find a Ken Paxton in Texas, when you find people who are doing the right thing for the right reasons, you don't focus on all the nonsense. You elect the people who, when they get in the job, will do their job and don't let anybody distract you from that. I have watched people who were riding high, who ran businesses, owned businesses, were doing well financially, get hit by the IRS, and it devastated them. I've watched people go through divorces. I've watched people have mental health breakdowns. I've watched people become drunks or drug addicts. I've watched people lose it all in dealing with the IRS. It can be very, very, very traumatic, especially if you are a small business owner. That's the folks they're coming after nowadays. 1099 issues, independent contractor issues, all of that. If the IRS reaches out to you, I'm going to give you one number or one website to go to. I have spoken for these people for probably 15 years now. They've helped a lot of our listeners. 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
24: ABC News, I'm Dave Packer. Less than a month after a ceasefire deal was announced, the U.S. and Iran are once again exchanging missiles. ABC's Martha Raddatz.
25: Iran tightening its grip on the Strait of Hormuz. That's causing the cost of oil to rise, and here at home, gas prices, which had started to fall during the ceasefire, now ticking back up to $3.83 a gallon.
24: Despite the attacks, a U.S. official says the U.S. and Iran continue to engage in technical negotiations on nuclear issues. Former U.S. Olympian David Hearn pleading not guilty to a felony charge, alleging he damaged the Lincoln Memorial reflecting pool. Prosecutors allege Hearn pulled up the liner of the pool, damaging 2 square feet of the bottom. His lawyers say he's being singled out because of the failings of President Trump's reflecting pool renovations. A source close to Graham Plattner privately told staff that he plans to officially file paperwork to withdraw from the main Senate race on Monday. This is ABC News. The Freedom Fuel Network is a private company that owns the 25 gas stations in the Philadelphia area selling discounted gas. A White House official tells ABC News that the administration is not involved and has not provided any funding. ABC's Stephen Portnoy has more.
26: The White House touted the $3
10: 47-cent per gallon price that's on offer for regular, saying it's a nod to Trump as the 47th president. Now, the Energy Department says the average price of regular in the central Atlantic states is $3.87 a gallon for regular. So you're talking about 40 cents per gallon cheaper, from $3.87 to $3.47, than the regional average.
24: In New York,
11: it's a permanent solution to a temporary problem. It really is.
24: Body camera audio revealing police officers responding to a woman climbing the Brooklyn Bridge. Officers stayed with the woman and waited to safely pull her back from the edge. If you or someone you know is struggling with a mental health challenge, confidential help is available on the National Lifeline at 988. Dave Packer, ABC News.
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13: A state agency is considering supporting the 16 children pulled from deplorable conditions in Vinton County.
14: The state of Ohio is considering a $1 million investment into the 16 children saved from the Hamden home. The Department of Children and Youth is filing a late agenda item for foster care placements and court proceedings. These children were saved out of a 12 by 12 room back on June 30th. Some of them were hospitalized, but it's unclear if any remain in the hospital. The filing is heading to the Ohio Controlling Board, which is expected to approve the measure in their next meeting. I'm Lee Mowen.
13: Meantime, the community of Rittman lined the streets Wednesday night as the bodies of Christy McWilliams and her daughter McKinley were transported to the Abel Gilman Funeral Home. The 43-year-old and the 13-year-old were killed Sunday night in a domestic incident on Chippewa Trail, along with 54-year-old Rittman Police Sergeant Scott Reese, who was shot as he was arriving to the home. Tatum Shumney was a classmate of McKinley's and tells WKYC-TV what McKinley left behind.
23: Like, to always, like, be happy and, like, not rude to other people, because she was always nice to everybody.
13: A visitation for Christy and McKinley will take place this Saturday from 4 to 7 at Rittman United Methodist Church and will be immediately followed by memorial services. A burial of ashes will take place at the Rittman Cemetery. And in the meantime, more details are coming out about the woman who was found dead this past Friday in a Cleveland backyard. The body of 37-year-old Amber Graham was found covered with a sheet outside of a home on Bosworth Road. Graham, who is a Tennessee resident, had reportedly traveled to the city of Cleveland to meet a man that she had met through an online video game. Her cause of death has not been reported, and no arrests have been made. I'm Brady Hopkins.
26: Have you heard the news? Charlie Kirk inside the Utah courtroom.
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26: Graham Plattner is out.
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15: What's happening, fellow sports fans? It's Andy West. Let's look back on this day in sports history, July 10th. We'll start today in 1968. Baseball's American League and National League reached an agreement to split into two divisions in 1969. The 12 teams in each league will be divided and play a best-of-five games league championship series to determine the pennant winner. Jumping ahead today in 1999, in front of a Rose Bowl crowd of over 90,000 people, one of the greatest moments in U.S. female athletics occurs as the United States women's soccer team beats China to win the FIFA Women's World Cup. The score was tied at zero at the end of regulation, but on penalty kicks, the U.S. won 5-4. The game-winning kick, and one of the most replayed highlights in history, I'm sure you've seen it, came from Brandi Chastain, who had the game-winning kick. And today in 2001, Cal Ripken Jr. upstaged every other big name in the ballpark, hitting a home run and winning the MVP award in his final All-Star appearance to lead the American League over the National League 4-1.
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16: ABC News, I'm Dave Packer. A U.S. official says the U.S. and Iran continue to engage in technical negotiations on nuclear issues following 2 days of retaliatory strikes against Iran this week.
17: President Trump insists Iran wants to make a deal, a claim he's repeated throughout this war, now 5 months long.
18: They want to make a deal so badly.
17: But Iran instead firing missiles and explosive drones at U.S. bases in Bahrain and Kuwait, with the U.S. Embassy in Jordan warning all Americans to seek cover. Those strikes intercepted.
16: ABC's Martha Raddatz. President Trump pushing Republican leadership to pass his Save America Act and pair it with a huge increase in defense spending. He's now asking for $1.1 trillion for the Department of Defense. An increase of $350 billion. A student pilot in Argentina forced to land a Cessna during a training exercise after her instructor jumped to his death midair. This is ABC News. Senator Mitch McConnell is trending online and on social media, not for something he did, but because no one's seen him in weeks. His office says he remains hospitalized, but conspiracy theories are now circulating. ABC's Jay O'Brien reports.
19: Questions swirling around Senator Mitch McConnell. He was last seen on Capitol Hill 28 days ago, and then he was checked into the hospital on June 14th for an unknown medical condition. The governor of Kentucky sending a letter to McConnell's office demanding answers about his condition. McConnell's staff has said that he's recovering and working on Senate business, but he's been in the hospital for more than 3.5 weeks. Even President Trump saying he doesn't know his condition.
16: 2.5 million bottles of prescription eye drops are under recall. Lupin Pharmaceuticals has issued a voluntary recall for its prednisolone acetate 1% drops. The FDA says the recall is due to the potential presence of a foreign substance. The recall impacts 5 to 10 and 15 milliliter bottles. Dave Packer, ABC News.
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20: A state agency is considering supporting the 16 children pulled from deplorable conditions in Vinton County.
21: The state of Ohio is considering a $1 million investment into the 16 children saved from the Hamden home. The Department of Children and Youth is filing a late agenda item for foster care placements and court proceedings. These children were saved out of a 12 by 12 room back on June 30th. Some of them were hospitalized, but it's unclear if any remain in the hospital. The filing is heading to the Ohio Controlling Board, which is expected to approve the measure in their next meeting. I'm Lee Mowen.
20: Meantime, the community of Rittman lined the streets Wednesday night as the bodies of Christy McWilliams and her daughter McKinley were transported to the Abel Gilman Funeral Home. The 43-year-old and the 13-year-old were killed Sunday night in a domestic incident on Chippewa Trail, along with 54-year-old Rittman Police Sergeant Scott Reese, who was shot as he was arriving to the home. Tatum Shumney was a classmate of McKinley's and tells WKYC-TV what McKinley left behind.
22: Like, to always, like, be happy and, like, not rude to other people, because she was always nice to everybody.
20: A visitation for Christy and McKinley will take place this Saturday from 4 to 7 at Rittman United Methodist Church and will be immediately followed by memorial services. A burial of ashes will take place at the Rittman Cemetery. And in the meantime, more details are coming out about the woman who was found dead this past Friday in a Cleveland backyard. The body of 37-year-old Amber Graham was found covered with a sheet outside of a home on Bosworth Road. Graham, who is a Tennessee resident, had reportedly traveled to the city of Cleveland to meet a man that she had met through an online video game. Her cause of death has not been reported, and no arrests have been made. I'm Brady Hopkins.
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0: ABC News, I'm Dave Packard. Iran's late supreme leader was laid to rest early Friday morning, months after being killed at the start of the war. His burial marks the end of a week of mourning. Regime supporters filling the streets, some of them carrying banners, including one threatening President Trump. No signs overnight of large-scale U.S. airstrikes, but in the previous 2 days, the U.S. military said it struck 170 targets. What was supposed to be a one-day strike for nearly 4,000 nurses at Brigham and Women's Hospital in Boston has turned into a five-day strike after the hospital locked out striking nurses through July 13th. Registered nurse Jim McCarthy.
1: We've been trying to negotiate with them since last week. We've tried to sit down a few times. We were hoping to do it on Monday. They said, nope, just go walk. We don't care. And then today, strike began.
0: Eight men indicted for their alleged roles in a plan to attack last month's UFC event at the White House. They face murder and terrorism conspiracy charges. This is ABC News. The first so-called Freedom Fuel Network gas station has opened in Philadelphia. A White House official telling ABC News that Freedom Fuel Network's a private company and that the administration is not involved in the company, has not provided any funding. ABC's Stephen Portnoy has more.
2: An aide at the White House says this company is reducing its margin simply to make gas prices more affordable for customers. The president put it this way in his post. He said, quote, they are doing this because they love the USA. Of course, not every retailer can do that. Gas stations are known to be a low-margin business. But then again, discounts are a time-tested way to drive up sales.
0: Facebook's parent company, Meta, introduced a new AI tool. It says follows instructions to edit images from multiple references, including Instagram. A spokesperson for the Center for Democracy and Technology telling ABC News that users would not be notified if their images are used to create abusive content. Dave Packer, ABC News.
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4: It's been four decades since one of the worst train derailments happened in Montgomery County.
5: Wednesday marked 40 years since the Miamisburg train derailment displaced up to 40,000 people around the South Dayton region. On the afternoon of July 8, 1986, a Baltimore and Ohio train bound for Cincinnati derailed over Bear Creek. A tanker carrying 12,000 gallons of white phosphorus was punctured, spreading acid into the skies and causing a fire scene for miles. Thanks to Dayton TV stations and the Mound Laboratory providing constant updates and numerous crews around Montgomery County answering the call, the fire was extinguished 4 days later with 140 people suffering minor injuries. The derailment is still taught for fire and emergency crews at the National Fire Academy. I'm Lee Mowen.
4: Meantime, a new state law says if you are pulled over by a police officer in Ohio, you must identify yourself when asked.
6: The law signed this week by Governor Mike DeWine says if a police officer stops you in a traffic stop, you must give that police officer your name, address, and date of birth. Not giving the information would be a fourth-degree misdemeanor punishable by up to 30 days in jail and a fine of $250. Technically, a police officer needs reasonable suspicion of a violation before they do ask for your ID, and the law says all you have to give is your name, your address, and your birth date. I'm Tom Moore.
4: And a settlement of more than $6 million has been reached on behalf of a man who was seriously injured by a corrections officer at the Lorain County Jail. Lawyers for Jeffrey Fry said that in 2023, Fry suffered a permanent spinal cord injury as well as injuries to his head and neck when he was slammed headfirst into a wall and concrete floor while he was handcuffed behind his back. I'm Brady Hopkins.
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6: ABC News, I'm Dave Packard. New details in this week's fatal shooting involving federal agents in Houston. Officials now say the man killed, Lorenzo Salgado Araujo, was not the target of the search by ICE. And his sons are talking to ABC News, saying their father always worried about being robbed, and that may be why he didn't stop for the unmarked cars. Lorenzo Salgado.
7: He was a law-abiding citizen. My dad was a hardworking man, a family man, who wanted nothing more than to put food on the table and to watch his sons achieve the American dream.
6: The lawyer for the family of 18-year-old Nolan Wells says it will conduct an independent autopsy following the 18-year-old's death while celebrating 4th of July with friends. Attorney Ben Crump saying the family has concerns about authorities in Mississippi investigating the death of a young black man. Former Olympic canoeist who's been charged with felony destruction of property at the Lincoln Memorial Reflecting Pool pleading not guilty. This is ABC News. Senator Mitch McConnell's got people wondering. No one's seen him for weeks. His office says he remains hospitalized, but conspiracy theories are now circulating. ABC's Jay O'Brien reports.
8: Questions swirling around Senator Mitch McConnell. He was last seen on Capitol Hill 28 days ago, and then he was checked into the hospital on June 14th for an unknown medical condition. The governor of Kentucky sending a letter to McConnell's office demanding answers about his condition. McConnell's staff has said that he's recovering and working on Senate business, but he's been in the hospital for more than 3.5 weeks. Even President Trump saying he doesn't know his condition.
6: Aviation pioneer Wally Funk, the oldest woman to launch into space, died Wednesday at her home in Grapevine, Texas. Funk was 87 and was one of 13 female pilots tested by NASA for spaceflight in the early 1960s, but never made it into space. In 2021, at 82, she finally flew into space in the Blue Origin rocket as an honored guest of Jeff Bezos. Dave Packer, ABC News.
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9: It's been 4 decades since one of the worst train derailments happened in Montgomery County.
10: Wednesday marked 40 years since the Miamisburg train derailment displaced up to 40,000 people around the South Dayton region. On the afternoon of July 8, 1986, a Baltimore and Ohio train bound for Cincinnati derailed over Bear Creek. A tanker carrying 12,000 gallons of white phosphorus was punctured, spreading acid into the skies and causing a fire scene for miles. Thanks to Dayton TV station stations in the Mound Laboratory providing constant updates and numerous crews around Montgomery County answering the call. The fire was extinguished 4 days later with 140 people suffering minor injuries. The derailment is still taught for fire and emergency crews at the National Fire Academy. I'm Lee Mowen.
9: Meantime, a new state law says if you are pulled over by a police officer in Ohio, you must identify yourself when asked.
11: The law signed this week by Governor Mike DeWine says if a police officer stops you in a traffic stop, you must give that police officer your name, address, and date of birth. Not giving the information would be a fourth-degree misdemeanor punishable by up to 30 days in jail and a fine of $250. Technically, a police officer needs reasonable suspicion of a violation before they do ask for your ID, and the law says all you have to give is your name, your address, and your birth date. I'm Tom Moore.
9: And a settlement of more than $6 million has been reached on behalf of a man who was seriously injured by a corrections officer at the Lorain County Jail. Lawyers for Jeffrey Fry said that in 2023, Fry suffered a permanent spinal cord injury as well as injuries to his head and neck when he was slammed headfirst into a wall and concrete floor while he was handcuffed behind his back. I'm Brady Hopkins.
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13: 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Those men, trusted educators, football coaches, and twins, are now facing more than 50 charges related to alleged child sex abuse. 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This is a story about a group of women who say they survived the abuse, who took matters into their own hands, and are still fighting for the girls they used to be.
17: 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No one ever came forward.
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18: 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And boy, oh boy, do they have a lot to say about it. 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
7: ABC News, I'm Dave Packard. Iran's late supreme leader was laid to rest early Friday morning, months after being killed at the start of the war. His burial marks the end of a week of mourning. Regime support is filling the streets, some of them carrying banners, including one threatening President Trump. No signs overnight of large-scale U.S. airstrikes, but in the previous 2 days, the U.S. military said it struck 170 targets. What was supposed to be a one-day strike for nearly 4,000 nurses at Brigham and Women's Hospital in Boston has turned into a five-day strike after the hospital locked out striking nurses through July 13th. Registered nurse Jim McCarthy.
8: We've been trying to negotiate with them since last week. We've tried to sit down a few times. We were hoping to do it on Monday. They said, nope, just go walk. We don't care. And then today, strike began.
7: Eight men indicted for their alleged roles in a plan to attack last month's UFC event at the White House. They face murder and terrorism conspiracy charges. This is ABC News. The first so-called Freedom Fuel Network gas station has opened in Philadelphia. A White House official telling ABC News that Freedom Fuel Network's a private company and that the administration is not involved in the company, has not provided any funding. ABC's Stephen Portnoy has more.
9: An aide at the White House says this company is reducing its margin simply to make gas prices more affordable for customers. The president put it this way in his post. He said, quote, they are doing this because they love the USA. Of course, not every retailer can do that. Gas stations are known to be a low margin business. But then again, discounts are a time-tested way to drive up sales.
7: Facebook's parent company Meta introduced a new AI tool. It says follows instructions to edit images from multiple references, including Instagram. A spokesperson for the Center for Democracy and Technology telling ABC News that users would not be notified if their images are used to create abusive content. Dave Packer, ABC News.
6: Here's what's trending on 640 WHLO.
10: The OSHA are investigating the Twinsburg Township explosion that leveled three homes and damaged over 30 more. It happened on June 25th as Unity Group crew members were in that subdivision installing fiber optic cables. Several 911 calls claimed a worker struck a gas line before the explosion. Previous reports from Unity confirmed the subcontractor hit the line because of inaccurate underground third-party utility markings, but didn't have more to add about the newest investigation. Community members were joined by gubernatorial candidate Dr. Amy Acton to fight the closure of Grady Memorial's inpatient maternity unit in Delaware. This follows Delaware City Council passing a resolution to ask Ohio Health to reverse their decision. When asked why she was there, the doctor told WSYX she couldn't look away while people are suffering. The inpatient maternity unit is set to close July 31st. Ohio Health has not shown any interest in changing their plans. A Montgomery County Corrections Officer is hospitalized after an alleged assault from an inmate. It happened June 30th, with a male inmate assaulting a female officer. She remains on critical incident leave while the inmate remains in custody for a prior robbery charge. Prosecutors are expected to press charges, but await an interview with the officer. That could determine if sexual imposition charges are added. Caddis residents have voiced their concerns Thursday over foul-smelling water. In their village council meeting, members say it's not the high turbidity, but rather high levels of manganese from Tappan Lake, where Caddis gets their water. They added, while this level is not considered unsafe to drink, it does cause discoloration when it reacts with chlorine. Crews are cleaning out the water tanks and are considering a new water treatment plant or connecting to the Martins Ferry public water system. I'm Lee Mowen.
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8: ABC News, I'm Dave Packard. New details in this week's fatal shooting involving federal agents in Houston. Officials now say the man killed, Lorenzo Salgado Araujo, was not the target of the search by ICE. And his sons are talking to ABC News, saying their father always worried about being robbed, and that may be why he didn't stop for the unmarked cars. Lorenzo Salgado.
9: He was a law-abiding citizen. My dad was a hardworking man, a family man, who wanted nothing more than to put food on the table and to watch his sons achieve the American dream.
8: The lawyer for the family of 18-year-old Nolan Wells says it will conduct an independent autopsy following the 18-year-old's death while celebrating 4th of July with friends. Attorney Ben Crump saying the family has concerns about authorities in Mississippi investigating the death of a young black man. Former Olympic canoeist who's been charged with felony destruction of property at the Lincoln Memorial Reflecting Pool pleading not guilty. This is ABC News. Senator Mitch McConnell's got people wondering. No one's seen him for weeks. His office says he remains hospitalized, but conspiracy theories are now circulating. ABC's Jay O'Brien reports.
10: Questions swirling around Senator Mitch McConnell. He was last seen on Capitol Hill 28 days ago, and then he was checked into the hospital on June 14th for an unknown medical condition. The governor of Kentucky sending a letter to McConnell's office demanding answers about his condition. McConnell's staff has said that he's recovering and working on Senate business, but he's been in the hospital for more than 3.5 weeks. Even President Trump saying he doesn't know his condition.
8: Aviation pioneer Wally Funk, the oldest woman to launch into space, died Wednesday at her home in Grapevine, Texas. Funk was 87 and was one of 13 female pilots tested by NASA for spaceflight in the early 1960s, but never made it into space. In 2021, at 82, she finally flew into space in the Blue Origin rocket as an honored guest of Jeff Bezos. Dave Packer, ABC News.
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11: The OSHA are investigating the Twinsburg Township explosion that leveled 3 homes and damaged over 30 more. It happened on June 25th as Unity Group crew members were in that subdivision installing fiber optic cables. Several 911 calls claimed a worker struck a gas line before the explosion. Previous reports from Unity confirmed the subcontractor hit the line because of inaccurate underground third-party utility markings, but didn't have more to add about the newest investigation. Community members were joined by gubernatorial candidate Dr. Amy Acton to fight the closure of Grady Memorial's inpatient maternity unit in Delaware. This follows Delaware City Council passing a resolution to ask Ohio Health to reverse their decision. When asked why she was there, the doctor told WSYX she couldn't look away while people are suffering. The inpatient maternity unit is set to close July 31st. Ohio Health has not shown any interest in changing their plans. A Montgomery County Corrections officer is hospitalized after an alleged assault from an inmate. It happened June 30th, with a male inmate assaulting a female officer. She remains on critical incident leave while the inmate remains in custody for a prior robbery charge. Prosecutors are expected to press charges, but await an interview with the officer. That could determine if sexual imposition charges are added. Caddis residents have voiced their concerns Thursday over foul-smelling water. In their village council meeting, members say it's not the high turbidity, but rather high levels of manganese from Tappan Lake, where Caddis gets their water. They added, while this level is not considered unsafe to drink, it does cause discoloration when it reacts with chlorine. Crews are cleaning out the water tanks and are considering a new water treatment plant or connecting to the Martins Ferry public water system. I'm Lee Mowen.
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10: The different color noises, white noise, brown noise, pink noise. Brown noise is deeper, has lower frequencies, it's got more bass, minimalizes that higher frequency. Mm-hmm. And I didn't really know this, but apparently you can liken some of these to sounds in nature. And apparently brown noise is more akin to like a river rapid or a heavy rainfall or thunder.
11: Because there's also white noise and pink noise, you think brown noise is just named after the color brown. Wrong. There was a scientist named Robert Brown from Scotland.
10: White noise is used, aside from just sleeping, a lot of times with like noise-canceling headphones and stuff, mm-hmm. masking other sounds.
11: Pink noise is a little different. It's kind of like the compromise between white noise and brown noise.
10: As far as which one is best for sleep, there have been some very middling studies over the years. But at Oxford in 2017, they said that they fell asleep 40% faster listening to white noise, but their overall sleep was about the same.
11: Okay.
10: There was a study in 2017 from Northwestern of 13 older adults, and they said pink noise provided deeper sleep overall and improved ability to recall words.
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12: And Tyler Robinson. He told authorities Robinson confessed to the shooting. Donald Trump Jr. telling Fox's Jesse Waters Primetime that after this, hearing all conspiracy theories about Kirk's death can be laid to rest.
13: In court, we saw the facts laid out very eloquently. It took a long period of time to get it out there. But once you see it, you put the picture together. Let's just say this is, to me, again, way beyond a reasonable doubt.
12: Democrats in Maine have until July 27th to pick a new Senate candidate after Graham Plattner dropped out of the race Wednesday amid sex abuse allegations.
14: The Maine Democratic Party is preparing to choose a new nominee and has already announced plans for a nominating convention with former Maine Senate President Troy Jackson and several other Democrats weighing bids.
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0: 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We got your top five stories coming up. All of your sounds of the day, not just Stephen A. Smith. Next half hour in the third hour today. Friday with 47, the president's back from Turkey. He's back to bombing Iran. He should be in rare form. Also a visit with our doctor, Joe Gilotti. Bodies change with age, and a new study says there are certain things you can be eating to help you live longer. You are what you eat, right? Are you eating life or death? A little visit with Dr. Joe on that straight ahead. This is your morning show.
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26: 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Ooh, it's going to be good.
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0: Hey, gang. At your morning show, we're growing so fast, I understand Trump is considering making us the 51st state. It's your morning show with Michael Del Giorno.
1: The only shared experience that would bring us together again is a tragedy. And that, in and of itself, is a tragedy.
2: Well, 25 years ago, 9/11 did for a couple of weeks. I'm not so certain even a tragedy would anymore. That's Priscilla in Memphis, Tennessee. Appreciate the call. If you're just waking up, Graham Plattner will formally withdraw from the main Senate race on Monday. That comes from a private meeting with his supporters. The former supreme leader of Iran is finally being buried, though breaking every Islamic law. You're supposed to be buried immediately, and I don't know what they've done with that body for 4 months. A West Virginia man is the eighth person indicted in the alleged plot to attack the UFC event at the White House. The oldest woman to travel in space has died, and the quarterfinal round of the World Cup began yesterday. France defeating Morocco 2-0. They'll play the winner of Spain-Belgium, which is later today. Birthdays today. We've got Modern Family. Sofia Vergara is 54. Pop singer Jessica Simpson, 46. Woody's son. In the city of New Orleans, Arlo Guthrie, 79. Former Cubby and Hall of Famer, Andre Dawson, 72. If it's your birthday, happy birthday. We're so glad you were born. And thanks for making your morning show part of your big day. When we come back, your sounds of the day. Don't forget next hour, back from Terakay or Turkey. We'll find out how he pronounces it. It's Friday with 47, straight ahead.
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8: ABC News, I'm Sherry Preston. The sound of wildfires in southern Spain, spurred by days-long heat wave, have killed 11 people, many of them found in burned-out cars as the fire spread very quickly. Nearly 1,000 flights in this country canceled as extreme weather, including widespread flash flooding, slams parts of the East Coast. The Harris County, Texas DA's office in Houston planning to investigate on its own the ICE-involved shooting death of a man who was undocumented but had lived in the United States for 30 years.
9: Investigators will look at from a criminal perspective of whether the original stop of the vehicle was legally justified and whether the amount of force that was used by the law enforcement personnel was appropriate for the threat that was presented at the time.
8: ABC News contributor and former DHS official John Cohen. Continued back and forth attacks repeatedly threatening the ceasefire between the U.S. and Iran. Iran responding by targeting U.S. bases. 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
16: Lisa Sky Hain loved working with people.
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0: the defense is resting on the Charlie Kirk trial. And I shouldn't say that. This is the whole thing. This is the hearing. So they want to see, and the cameras are there for most of it. The judge is going to see, is there enough here for a trial? I mean, the evidence is overwhelming. You have two or three confessions. His own parents turned him in. You got the gun traced back to him. You got video. It's overwhelming. What the crazy thing is, and you have his friend, lover, roommate turning against him, talking about these things and providing text messages. So the judge is now going to hear from the defense, and I think they're going to be wrapped by, you know, this morning. You're going to have one or two witnesses, at which time, of course, the judge is going to need, get this, until September. So assuming after Labor Day to make a decision on whether there's going to be a trial. Evidently, this guy has got no experience. He just became a judge, and you put him on such a high-profile case. What is Utah thinking? And what on what planet do you need till September to decide if there's a trial? And the prosecution, you got to go for the death penalty. If you have no death penalty in the state, fine. But there is one. If there is any ever reason to make sure beyond a shadow of a doubt that somebody's guilty and the crime was horrific, you got a horrific crime, killing a young man who was extremely powerful in this country, starting a grassroots group that might have helped tilt the election towards one particular party, who has two young kids and a wife, just killed in the prime of his life by somebody who didn't like some things that they said, killing him in cold blood and getting him literally dead to rights. If you don't want to have a death penalty, take it off the books. But if it's on the books, he's got to get it. When we come back, I want to talk about what's happening in Iran, what we expect to happen over here, and also the success story, which is Ukraine. Don't move.
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4: ABC News, I'm Sherry Preston. Flash flooding along parts of the East Coast. And this morning, central Missouri is dealing with rising water. We're hearing of water rescues underway in Iron County, Missouri. Another heat dome is forming. Meantime, scorching the southeast and parts of the west. Billings, Montana could hit 110 degrees this weekend. If so, that'd be a new record. The parasite Cyclosporiasis is now present in 18 states, more than 1,200 cases in Michigan alone. Overseas,
5: technical talks about Iran's nuclear program are continuing, a U.S. official telling ABC that the United States is still committed to finding a resolution so Iran can never possess a nuclear weapon. But there has been no evidence of progress, and with the missile strikes this week, only major setbacks.
4: ABC News Chief Global Affairs Correspondent Martha Raddatz. President Trump removing the three remaining members of a bipartisan federal commission that tests and certifies voting machines. This is ABC News.
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15: Welcome back in, Clay and Buck. Appreciate all of you hanging out with us. All right, I'm going to take us back into the dark zone. Even though Buck was sharing a lot of, I would say, 10-year-old child sex charges, not exactly uplifting.
16: Well, no, but that's why I took us into the, it was a Friday. I had a hard turn, but now you're hard turning us back
15: hard
16: into
15: turning
16: the darkness,
15: us back. So. Okay. So I promise the final 30 minutes will be lighthearted to take you into the weekend and be incredibly enjoyable. But because there are so many of you out there that believe crazy things, this is Jeremy Boring. He was at the Daily Wire for many years. He's got his own podcast. He had an expert on for ballistics. By the way, I have reached out to this guy to potentially come on our program so you could ask him questions and listen to him for yourself. Gary Melton, ballistics expert. This is from Jeremy Boring's show on Wednesday, talking about the bullet that killed Charlie Kirk. Listen.
17: I only know four people that have been shot with a 30-06. That is Charlie Kirk, Martin Luther King, a fellow Green Beret named Chuck Ritter. He was actually shot with 7.62x54, which is the exact ballistic equivalent of 30-06. He was shot from 25 yards away. It also hit him, it went in between his ribs, hit his spine, deflected downward. Not only was there no exit wound, He's still alive. And it was all caught on video. You know, there's internal, external, and terminal ballistics. Most people are not sitting around studying terminal ballistics, and we just don't.
18: Right.
17: And on top of that, specific to 30-06, I thought it was a lot less likely to stay in the body, or it was more likely to exit than even I. And once I started actually researching that piece, And part of that was saying, Gary, yeah, you're a ballistics expert, but do you really know that much about terminal ballistics of 30-06? Have you studied that? And the answer is no. So you start going back and you hear about Martin Luther King, you start looking at what was going on with that. And there's a lot of controversy around Martin Luther King, but what has never been contested was whether or not he was shot with a 30-06.
18: Right.
17: That's just not there. And we see almost exact results.

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5: From the Elk & Elk Traffic Center, if you were injured on the job, call the attorneys at Elk & Elk, 1-800-ELK-OHIO. An accident, 77 South, just past Wheatley Road, that's near the Summit County Rest Area. Also, heavy traffic from an earlier wreck, Route 8 South before Perkins. I'm Mike Ross from the Total Traffic Center.
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2: ABC News, I'm Chuck Sievertson. Plattner calls it quits. In a post on X, Graham Plattner, the Democrat, officially withdrawing from Maine's U.S. Senate race. He denied allegations of abuse from several women. Not long after we got word that Iran's foreign minister will visit Oman tomorrow for talks on the Strait of Hormuz and shipping safety, a U.S. official tells ABC News that U.S. and Iranian negotiating teams are expected to meet tomorrow in Oman. ABC's Martha Raddatz.
3: A U.S. official telling ABC that the United States is still committed to finding a resolution so Iran can never possess a nuclear weapon, but there has been no evidence of progress.
2: Seeking what evidence the FBI has about this week's fatal shooting of a Mexican national by a federal immigration officer in Houston. Houston Mayor John Whitmire. Police asking the public to share any video of the incident. Wall Street's major indexes closed higher. Oil futures are flat. This is ABC News.
4: Peek-a-boo. Peek-a-boo. Smile.
5: Smile, buddy.
4: Come on. Smile. Oh, honey. He's still not smiling.
5: Maybe he's not a smiler.
4: Yeah. Maybe he's just not a happy baby.
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9: It is the Jesse Kelly Show on a fantastic Friday. Remember, if you missed any part of the show, you can download it. iHeart, Spotify, iTunes. Back to the questions. Oracle, I understand and agree when you speak about oil being a world commodity and the effects of closing the Strait of Hormuz. With that being said, we now control Venezuela oil to an extent. And while it takes a different refining process, which I get can take time to get going, why isn't Trump talking about Venezuela oil becoming the world source to fill the gap from Iran? Okay, so it's a very good question. Hey, we took out Venezuela's government. We now have a friendly one there. We've been told forever that Venezuela sits on the largest oil reserves in the world. Oh my gosh, why do I have to sit and stress about the stupid Strait of Hormuz? All right, so there's a couple of different parts of this. The first part that's kind of boring, so I'm not going to go into it in detail, is you mentioned refining. We can't just gloss over that. And I'm not an expert, but every drop of oil you pull out of the ground is not the same. When you pull oil out of the ground in Saudi Arabia, that is not the same oil you are pulling out of the ground in Venezuela. That's not the same kind of oil you're pulling out of the ground in Alaska. There are different kinds of oil. And that oil, you have to get that oil ready for production. You have to get it ready to go in all the various things oil goes into, which is basically everything. Okay, so you understand you have to refine it. All right, well, to refine it, you need a refiner. You have to have an oil refinery, right? You can't just snap your fingers and throw up an oil refinery. You can't look at Venezuela and say, hey, turn those pumps into overdrive. We just built this refinery in 2 days. We'll just refine that. And that's not how it works. It takes time no matter what. That's one. Two, I said there were 2 points. There's actually three. Two, remember one of the stories about Venezuela. Remember, Venezuela was once, I don't want to say free, but freer, and then the commies took over and starved everybody to death, like they do. You got that. Well, over that period of time, a lot of their, surprise, surprise, a lot of their capacity to get the oil out of the ground rusted out. That's what happens when you install communists. Who do they hire? You know who they hire. They hire other communists and friends and family members and people who don't know what they're doing. And so whatever you put them in charge of, it will slowly die and get worse over time. Yes, we have a new head of the government in Venezuela, but you can't just snap your fingers and modernize all this oil equipment they have right away. That's not how it works. It doesn't work that way. I guarantee there's years of work still to do to try to get everything worked out. Now that brings us to the other point. Let's say for the sake of argument, even though it's not true, that you could just crank up the Venezuelan oil, have them double the output, and then refine it right away, and you were good to go. It still wouldn't work the way you want it to work. Here's why. I have a restaurant. We sell hot dogs. We're a hot dog restaurant. Hebrew Nationals, Chris. We sell hot dogs. What do I need for a hot dog restaurant besides the employees in the building and everything else? I need buns. I need wieners. I need onions. I need relish, ketchup, mustard, mayo, all the various toppings or things like that. Okay. So my business is in this town. The best place, the most affordable place, my bun place is in this town in the east. My place where I buy my wieners, it's up north. Ketchup and mustard, I'm getting them some other place in the town in the south. You understand? Okay, so I'm getting my different items from different places. Now, my wieners are up north. Let's say factory fire, something, an ICE raid, for some reason, the Hebrew National Wiener Factory closes down. Well, I can't just go to where I buy my onions and say, hey, give me wieners now. It doesn't work that way.
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8: 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Alongside Jim Clark, I'm Marco Linave. 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The Ducks have won the last two ball games. First time they've won back-to-back games since mid-June, and they're looking for a three-game winning streak for the first time since that stretch as well, when they beat Erie and once in Altoona twice in mid-June, the final week of the first half. So the Ducks tonight sending to the mound right-hander Dylan DeLucia, 1-5 with a 7.18 ERA, making his 17th appearance and his 16th start against Chesapeake. He has his only win in three starts, 14 2/3 innings against the Bay Sox. He'll be opposed by lefty Sebastian Gongora. Gongora 7-3 with a 3.18 ERA, one of the league's top pitchers this year. And Gongora has beaten the Rubber Ducks once in four starts and has not been beaten by Akron yet this season. First pitch set for 8 o'clock after the rain delay this evening. Coming up next, we'll hear from the reigning Eastern League Player of the Week, Alphonsen Rosario. Part one of a two-part conversation next on Rubber Ducks Warm-Up.
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14: Welcome back to Rubber Ducks Warm-Up. Marco Lanave joined by Rubber Ducks outfielder Alphonsen Rosario. And Alphonsen, you were for the second time this season named an Eastern League Player of the Week honor. What did that mean to you?
15: It means a lot. I mean, it means a lot seeing the work that we put on in the cages paying off. And, you know, it means a lot for my team as well, helping my team score runs. And hopefully win some games, you know what I mean? So, it was pretty good.
14: You mentioned the work that happens in the cages for you. What are the things that you do on a daily and a regular basis to help you be the best you can be?
15: Sticking to my routines, sticking to my drills, being able to recognize stuff in and out of the zone. You know, we'll keep that focus and bring it into the game and just going out there and compete, you know what I mean? Hopefully, the right time, find the right pitch, and get it through a hole or something. So whatever that brings me at, successful at bat.
14: Well, you mentioned recognizing pitches too, and the pitching gets better at each level. Is it customized for each pitcher as to if it's going to be a strike or a ball or a pitch you can handle, or are there some sort of general ways that you can look and say, hey, I know sort of generally that this is going to be a way that I can succeed?
15: It's all about my approach, you know. Sometimes I be too aggressive, and that leads me to chasing more and spending myself a little bit more often. But it comes down to how can I execute my approach and how can I go up there and keeping that plan and making it happen when I'm up there at the right time. So it all starts in the cage, and from there on, keep that approach to the game.
14: How would you say, because we saw you come to Akron last summer, the first time in AA, how would you compare the approach you had as a hitter at that point to the approach you bring into games now?
15: Man, I wish I had that approach that I have now at some point back in there. But that's what it is. This is baseball, and the more you play, the more you learn. If you're open to learning every single day, it's been great for me being able to know about myself, know what I need to do to keep me in the game and stay connected, stay focused. Pretty much learning about myself, about what type of player I am and who I am as a player and who I am as a hitter. Who I am when I have an approach and who I am when I don't have an approach. But it's been great, man. It's been great being able to keep that up and keep that focus every single day.
14: You've had fantastic results really over the last month and a half. First couple months of the season, maybe not the results, but what were you learning as that time was happening for you?
15: You know, we all go through struggles. We all have ups and downs. And that's how you learn, man. It's when you're down there in the bottom, learning how to get back up and how to build up from anything that drag you down, anything that's keeping you off the game, even outside or inside of the field. It's being able to make those adjustments and make your way back up, learning about yourself like I explained to you before. Those are the things that really build you up as a player and as a person in the field. So it's pretty much learning about myself and not getting myself out, looking for the right pitch, being on time, being ready for that pitch at the right time, and executing, you know. You need to execute that pitch and put that ball in play, and something's going to happen when you do that.
16: Could you feel at a certain point recently that execution really was starting to kick in for you? Mm-hmm.
15: I did, because I started to learn that I'm the only one that gets myself out. It's not a pitcher. Pitcher is just going to go in there and try to do that. But I'm the one who can control if I'm going to get myself out, because I'm the one who decides to swing or not. So it's just, you know, just getting into the game, building up. Sometimes you need some time to see a certain amount of pitches to get you going and get you where you need to be.
16: Was there a particular series or a game or two that helped you just start to see some of the results that you were hoping for?
15: So we had a week here that we had some of the coaches. We talked, sat down and we talked. We talked about what I was doing and what I was feeling and what was going through my mind. And started to work on getting behind the ball, working from behind the ball, doing things better, eliminating some things. And ever since, just being able to keep that up and keep my plan and being focused and having an approach. And those are the things that have helped me understand about myself and understand about what I need to do up there. And ever since, just being able to keep that up every single day.
16: Yeah. That's Rubber Ducks outfielder Alphonso Rosario. I'm Marco Lanabe, and this is Rubber Ducks Warm-Up.
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4: Welcome back in time for the first energy starting lineups for the Chesapeake Bay Sox. Aaron Estrada leads off at second base. Brandon Butterworth is the shortstop. Tomas Sosa at first base. Hitting cleanup, left fielder Frederick Bencosme. Anderson De Los Santos is the third baseman. Silas Ardway is the DH tonight. Tavian Josenberger is in center. Adam Retzbach is doing the catching. And batting ninth in right field is Fernando Peguero. And on the hill, lefty Sebastian Gongora. He on the year, having a good year. He's 7-3. For the Rubber Ducks on this Friday night, Nick Mitchell leads off in center. Jason Churio is the DH tonight. Alfonso Rosario, the pregame guest, is in right field. Jacob Cozart is catching. Bennett Thompson at first base. Wilfredo Antunes is the left fielder. Jose Devers at short. Alex Mooney at second base. And Juan Benjamin batting ninth and playing third base. And on the hill is right-hander Dylan DeLucia. Dylan 1-5 on the year. The umpires, the crew chief behind the plate, Drew Bofelli. Cass Cousins is the first base umpire, and David Sabal is at third base. Other games tonight in the end of two, Somerset 5, Reading 1, top of 3, make that Hartford 3, Binghamton nothing, top of 3. Top of 3 also, Somerset 5 and Reading 1, bottom of 4, Altoona 4, Richmond 1, top of the 8th, Portland, New Hampshire tied at 5-5, and top of 5 in Erie, they lead Harrisburg 4-0. Well, game 84 is coming up tonight. 16th second half. Akron trying to win their third consecutive ball game against the Chesapeake Bay Sox. That's our warm-up show. Stay tuned. Ducks and the Bay Sox are coming up next on 640 WHLO.
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10: Graham Plattner has officially dropped out of the race for U.S. Senate in Maine. Plattner filed the formal paperwork with the Maine Secretary of State, officially ending his campaign. He said he was waiting until Monday to officially withdraw. It comes after he was accused of sexual assault, which he's denied. Another heat dome will be rolling across the country this weekend. Forecasters are warning of dangerous heat and stifling humidity starting today and continuing into next week, starting in the upper plains and spreading toward the East Coast. Montana and North Dakota could see temperatures in the upper 90s, with humidity pushing highs into the 100s. By Sunday, the heat will spread into the Midwest, challenging record highs from Colorado to Michigan. The live-action adaptation of Moana is off to a slow start at the box office. The film starring Dwayne Johnson made $4.5 million from Thursday previews last night. It is expected to make between $60 and $65 million in its first weekend, although some are projecting closer to $40 million. I'm Rob Martier.
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11: We are ready to play Akron Rubber Ducks Baseball as the AA affiliate of the Cleveland Guardians hosts the AA affiliate of the Baltimore Orioles, the Chesapeake Bay Sox. From 717 Credit Union Park in downtown Akron, Ohio, alongside Jim Clark, I'm Marco Lanave. Rick Winstead producing our broadcast on the radio side, and Nathan Grella and his team leading it on the Rock Entertainment Sports Network TV side. And we welcome those of you into 717 Credit Union Park watching along with us. Again, also on the various streaming platforms. The Rubber Ducks tonight looking to make it three in a row, turning to right-hander Dylan DeLucia.
4: Well, Dylan makes start number 16. He is 1-5 with a 7.18 ERA. You span 61 walking, 29 and 62 and two-thirds innings. DeLucia goes fastball, slider, changeup, and sweeper. This is his fourth start against the Bay Sox. And DeLucia goes 5'11", 220. He's 25 years old. Behind him tonight, Thompson at first, Mooney at second, Devers at short, and Benjamin at third. Antunes in left, Mitchell in center, Rosario's in right, Cozart catching, Dylan DeLucia.
11: And he'll face the Bay Sox for a fourth time this season. He has his only win coming against Chesapeake. The pitch missed upstairs for ball one at 8:01 Eastern Daylight Time with tonight's first pitch in downtown Akron, Ohio.
4: Still humid at 75. Little breezy blowing out tonight as well.
11: DeLucia deals 1-0. Down and inside a slider. Two balls, no strikes. The victory for DeLucia came on June 5th against these Bay Sox. Gave up three earned runs in 5 2/3. In a 19-3 Akron win, the 2-0. In for a strike slider to Aaron Estrada, it's 2-1. Estrada switch hitting second baseman, Orioles number 7 prospect according to MLB Pipeline. DeLucia's 2-1. Missed outside, three balls in a strike. Estrada on the year hitting 282, 14 homers, all as a left-handed batter. And he's driven in 44 runs, all but 8 of those from the left side. DeLucia behind 3-1, kicks and deals. Strike two, top of the zone with the slider, a full count.
4: Well, DeLucia, the great month of May, that 2.16 ERA, but since then just been up and down in April and May and early here in July.
11: He has payoff to Estrada.